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1: Hi, this is Dan Buttrey, veteran of the Iraq War. In August, our nation recognizes recipients of our nation's oldest Medal of Valor, the Purple Heart. Cast in the image of the medal's founder, George Washington, today it's issued to a service member who was wounded or killed by enemy action. One such recipient from Milwaukee is known as the humble hero, George Banda. George pours his heart and soul into supporting all veterans and is a founding member of the Wisconsin chapter of the American GI Forum. Wounded in Vietnam, serving as a combat medic in the 101st Airborne, George's action earned him the Silver Star, Bronze Star for Valor, and Purple Heart. If there is an event in the Milwaukee area honoring veterans, George will be there quietly offering his support to others. Thank you for your service.
0: Ewald Automotive and 96.5 WKLH remain committed to serving southeastern Wisconsin's veterans and the families of veterans with the utmost dignity and excellence. 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

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It usually starts with a simple search. Mary just moved to town. She's looking for a local coffee shop. What does she do? Well, she pulls out her phone and types best coffee shop near me. 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
1: Hi, this is Dan Buttry, combat veteran of the Iraq War. At the end of the Revolutionary War, George Washington established the Badge of Military Merit, recognizing incredible acts of valor during combat. The original heart-shaped ribbon, made out of purple silk, was first issued by Washington directly to three Revolutionary War veterans. On the 200th anniversary of Washington's birth, Wisconsin native Douglas MacArthur helped establish the Purple Heart Medal for military personnel wounded in combat. Today, approximately 1.9 million veterans have received this Medal of Valor, with August dedicated as Purple Heart Month, honoring all of our nation's heroes killed or wounded in combat.
0: Ewald Automotive and 96.5 WKLH remain committed to serving southeastern Wisconsin's veterans and the families of veterans with the utmost dignity and excellence. 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
11: On August 14th, 1969, Led Zeppelin played at Austin Municipal Auditorium. This was their third show in Texas, after playing in Houston and Dallas at the beginning of the month. Led Zeppelin had a show in San Antonio the next day, after Austin, and it turned out they would be back in the Dallas area for one more festival date at the end of their busy month and third U.S. tour. Led Zeppelin played a total of 23 shows in Texas through 1977. Then, Robert Plant came up with this profound

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1: 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Has anyone snapped a photograph of Rodgers' wife?
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0: 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And on August 22nd, two of boxing's biggest take center stage. Rolly Romero never follows the script.
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0: It's time to put up or shut up. Rolly Romero versus Teofimo Lopez, August 22nd.
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1: Hi, this is Dan Buttrey, veteran of the Iraq War. In August, our nation recognizes recipients of our nation's oldest Medal of Valor, the Purple Heart. 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One such recipient from Milwaukee is known as the humble hero, George Banda. George pours his heart and soul into supporting all veterans.

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2: 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It's Jason Wilde. Jason?
3: That was well executed. I didn't even think of that. 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
2: Yeah, I know. And time's running out fast on me. I know that. I ain't no spring chicken. I can add. Hey, Trace Mack was fantastic last night. At least we got that going for us, which is nice, right?
3: Yes. 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
1: Hi, this is Dan Buttrey, combat veteran of the Iraq War. At the end of the Revolutionary War, George Washington established the Badge of Military Merit, recognizing incredible acts of valor during combat. The original heart-shaped ribbon, made out of purple silk, was first issued by Washington directly to three Revolutionary War veterans. On the 200th anniversary of Washington's birth, Wisconsin native Douglas MacArthur helped establish the Purple Heart Medal for military personnel wounded in combat. Today, approximately 1.9 million veterans have received this Medal of Valor, with August dedicated as Purple Heart Month, honoring all of our nation's heroes killed or wounded in combat.
0: Ewald Automotive and 96.5 WKLH remain committed to serving southeastern Wisconsin's veterans and the families of veterans with the utmost dignity and excellence. 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
1: A new Disney community is going up, and it's going to be Disney for adults. The community is called Asteria. It will have 4,000 homes, and Disney cast members will be living in the town. Residents of this town will be able to live right next door to Disney characters who will be part of the town.
2: I think it would be cool to live next door to Darth Vader or one of the Avengers.
1: Are you allowed to like share a beer with like a
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1: character?
2: Hey, Woody, why don't you pop on over? 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
1: And then, you know, Mickey trying to hold on to a bottle of beer with those three-fingered gloves there. I don't

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1: Hi, this is Dan Buttrey, veteran of the Iraq War. In August, our nation recognizes recipients of our nation's oldest Medal of Valor, the Purple Heart, cast in the image of the medal's founder, George Washington. Today, it's issued to a service member who was wounded or killed by enemy action. One such recipient from Milwaukee is known as the humble hero, George Banda. George pours his heart and soul into supporting all veterans and is a founding member of the Wisconsin chapter of the American GI Forum. Wounded in Vietnam, serving as a combat medic in the 101st Airborne, George's action earned him the Silver Star, Bronze Star for Valor, and Purple Heart. If there is an event in the Milwaukee area honoring veterans, George will be there quietly offering his support to others. Thank you for your service.
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1: How bizarre. 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
2: A 32-year-old man named Sam Lackey was arrested after he broke into a JetBlue Airbus 320 while it was grounded in Fort Lauderdale for maintenance. So he didn't have a boarding pass or anything. The plane wasn't even in service. He climbed a fence where the plane was being worked on and snuck onto the plane. Where they don't lock those things up overnight?
3: Apparently not.
2: Like, God. He climbed up the steps and entered through an unlocked rear door of the airplane. The whole thing was caught on camera. When police found him, he was taking a nap on the plane. It's unclear why he broke into the plane unless he just wanted to take a nap in there. I don't know, go to sleep for the night. I can't sleep on a plane in those seats anyway.
3: Well, you know what it is. He got that seat back, that 2 centimeters it does to recline. So that's what did it. That's how he got that sleep.
2: He was charged with unarmed burglary, criminal mischief, and interrupting or impairing critical infrastructure. His total bond was set at $10,000. Sleeping on an airplane is a crime, even in the state of Florida.
3: See, when you started that story, I thought the guy just wanted to go into the cockpit and pretend like we all did as kids, like you're flying an airplane, and you make the noises and everything. Exactly.
2: Maybe he did that, and then he got tired out doing that, and then had to go take a nap. Who knows? Elsewhere in the Bizarre Files, in Arizona, a speeding driver behaved recklessly, going 69 in a 45, and so when the police pulled him over and asked for his license, he handed over his fishing license instead of his driver's license.
3: License is a license.
2: The deputy said, "That's a fishing license. It allows you to harvest a delicious bass, but not operate a motor vehicle." The deputy issued tickets for speeding and for missing proof of insurance as well. Make sure you got all your IDs in order if you're going to be driving.

0: I wonder if he can get his fishing license revoked for that.
1: Right. That's some sort of crime as well.
0: I would think.
1: Yeah, or maybe he tries to use his driver's license with the fishing authorities. Who knows? He gets a little mixed up sometimes. And speaking of getting mixed up, Katie Novak and her friend Mike Perfudio recently decided to go out to dinner together. So they're getting set to go inside this restaurant, and they realize that they're dressed inappropriately because Mike has a sleeveless shirt on, and the restaurant does
0: rocking
1: not...
0: the guns, man.
1: Exactly. Well, if you look at it on Instagram, he looks like he's in decent shape, and the restaurant doesn't allow guys to wear sleeveless shirts, but they allow women to wear sleeveless. So you see what's coming here, right? So they swap outfits. He wears her shirt, and she wears the sleeveless shirt that he came with.
0: Could he pull it off?
1: Well, that's...
0: Did the color bring out his eyes?
1: Yeah, it looks like he's wearing essentially a multicolored blouse with unicorns on it. You can look it up on Instagram and find the picture and the video that they posted. And here's what the woman said afterward when they were dressed in each other's tops.
2: There's a restaurant that won't allow him to wear sleeveless, but I can, so we're switching.
1: Yeah.
2: I can't believe we're doing this.
3: He looks so good in my shirt, you guys. Look at this. Do a little walk.
1: He actually does. Do a little twirl and a dance, and you can check it out on Instagram. There's no way I could fit into one of Elle's shirts. I would look like a sausage stuffed into a casing in the wrong... I mean, there's no way I could wear any of her outfits.
0: Well, I'm also kind of curious at how she pulled off this sleeveless shirt, because the armholes are usually for men. They're a little lower.
1: Yeah.
0: And if she's not, like, wearing proportionately the same size,
1: right?
0: You're able to see everything between the armholes, I would think.
1: She's not wearing a bra, for instance. Yeah, I see the problem that's there.
0: And they let her in, no problem?
1: Yeah, they both got in and enjoyed the dinner. I will say that she looked fine in his sleeveless sweater shirt. Him, not so much.
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1: So over the weekend, I happened to catch one of the greatest movies in my estimation of all time, Great Escape.
2: And love that movie.
1: It's just a classic movie that, and I realize it's almost 3 hours long, but I will sit through all of those 2 hours and 50 minutes. I love Steve McQueen.
2: Me too.
1: Classic actor of cool. Like, yeah. I loved him in Thomas Crown Affair. Love him in Le Mans. I just think he was the coolest actor of that generation. So you would think that if I like Steve McQueen, I must like all movies. And for the longest time, I had never seen Bullet. So I made an effort to say, you know what? I'm actually going to sit and watch Bullet. And I watched it. And don't get me wrong, it's a classic movie because of that car chase, the 11-minute car chase that goes on. It's one of the most famous car chases ever in movie history.
2: Loved it. I agree.
1: But watching the movie, I was going, why is this a

0: classic movie because it's not very entertaining. The storyline is kind of dull. The acting is kind of meh.
1: I agree.
0: Like, I didn't get it. And it made me think that this forever has been deemed a classic movie. But why?
1: It's 1971, I think it came out.
0: I think so, yeah.
1: Here's just a quick clip of some of the famous scenes that you're talking about from Bullet.
2: Detective Lieutenant Frank Bullet, some other kind of cop.
3: Do you let anything reach you? I mean, really reach you? Or are you so used to it by now that nothing really touches you? You're living in a sewer, Frank. With you, living with violence is a way of life.
4: You believe what you want. You work your side of the street, and I'll work mine.
1: There you go. Take that, Steve McQueen. He's kind of like a Frank Sinatra kind of guy.
0: Kind of, yeah. There's a cool kind of swagger to that, but I just never understood after watching it. How is this deemed a classic movie? And I got to thinking, what other classic movies have I seen that I just, in retrospect, go, well, why is this a classic movie?
1: So big reputation, but when you peel it all away, not much there.
0: Right.
1: Okay. Yeah.
0: The first one that came to mind is Citizen Kane.
1: Mm-hmm.
0: Looked at as one of the greatest movies of all time.
1: Sure.
0: I've seen it.
1: Mm-hmm.
0: I just, like, it's, to me, it's very boring. Mm-hmm. It kind of is, Rosebud, yeah, whatever. Just, no point to it.
1: Okay.
0: And I'm sitting here going,
1: I'll give you that.
0: How about everyone remembers James Dean as the classic cool of the 50s and how Rebel Without a Cause was a great movie. No, it's kind of boring and duddish and kind of, and he's not a very good actor, really. Okay. How about The Graduate? Everyone loves The Graduate. Plastics. Everyone recites that line.
1: Sure.
0: But to me, other than the Anne Bancroft, you know, like seducing scene, it's really kind of dumb movie.
1: Yes, and the Simon and Garfunkel classic, Mrs. Robinson, emerging from that movie.
0: Exactly.
1: Well.
0: It's very 60s-esque, and it's kind of just should stay there, but not a classic to me.
1: Okay.
0: Let's not restrict ourselves to those classics of the 60s. Let's move on. Avatar. Everybody loves Avatar and groundbreaking it was.
1: Not me.
0: Oh, I didn't. Yeah. I didn't like it at all. Mm-hmm. Not one second of it.
1: Mm-hmm.
0: How about Tron?
1: Yeah.
0: People cite that as a classic movie and the special effects that were done in that movie, but I think overall the storyline is just dumb.
1: Is that Jeff Bridges in Tron?
0: Jeff Bridges.
1: Yeah.
0: Mm-hmm. And then Napoleon Dynamite.
1: Yes.
0: I will never understand the allure of Napoleon. And people say, this is a classic movie, you know, just dumb, stupid humor.
1: Mm-hmm.
0: Yeah, it's too dumb and too stupid for me.
1: Right. All right.
0: So I'm wondering, what movies do you hear are classic movies that you just don't get and just don't think they should be called classic movies of our generation? Feel free to text us, the Creative Planning Talk and Text Line, 414-799-1965. Would love to hear what movies you think are classic, but really not.
1: Some other people writing in, Some Like It Hot.
0: Oh, I love Marilyn Monroe, but yeah, I would agree. That just is,
1: yeah,
0: it's unfunny.
1: Tony Curtis, Marilyn Monroe.
0: Jack Lemmon.
1: Yeah, and they said, not believable as women, in other words.
0: No, very much not.
1: Tony Curtis. But I guess that was sort of like the fun is like, yeah, they weren't believable when they dressed up in drag, but it was kind of the fun of it, I think. We got some other ones here. Nosferatu, the famous.
0: Oh, that's definitely deemed. I understand why it's deemed a classic, but I wasn't a fan of it.
1: Yeah, I don't think I ever got through the whole thing.
0: But I will understand why that's a classic movie.
1: Mm-hmm. Somebody else writing in about Soylent Green.
0: Soylent Green, it's people!
1: Yes.
0: It's people!
1: I agree with that. There wasn't much to that movie either,
0: no,
1: I didn't think.
0: No.
1: Yep. A guy named Steve writing in about Easy Rider. And I agree. If you try to watch that movie.
0: Yeah. Oh, that's
1: Not much going on. Not much going on. Let's see. What else do we have here? Somebody else writing in about Bullet, and I had mentioned all the people in that cast. I mean, it's a huge cast of big actors. Robert Vaughn from The Man from U.N.C.L.E. Jacqueline Bisset was in it as Steve McQueen's love interest. And also Norman Fell.
0: That's right. Mr. Roper.
1: Mr. Roper was in it as well. And a guy named Simon Oakland. Do you remember Simon Oakland?
0: No.
1: So you'll have to look up.
0: Which one was Simon Oakland?
1: He was one of the police chiefs or something like that, but you'd have to look it up. And he was Kolchak's boss in the Night Stalker.
0: Oh, yeah. Okay, I know exactly who you're talking about. Yeah,
1: Kolchak.
0: You know who else was in it for like a hot second? Yep. Vic Tabak.
1: Yes!
0: Mel from Alice.
1: From Alice. Yeah, so that's pretty cool. If you have any others to throw on the fire, these are movies that are known as classics but don't deserve to be classics.

0: in cases like this, great actors and actresses do not make classic movies. Mm-hmm. Classic.
1: Yeah, for sure. Number is 414-799-1965 for the Creative Planning Talk and Text Line.
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0: James, Doreen, and Marcus. Milwaukee's hometown morning show on KLH.
1: I have a couple of questions for you guys. Do you have gift cards that you haven't used? And how long have they gone unused? And is there a chance you'll never use the gift cards?
2: I'm going to use a visual here. I know we're in an audio medium, but you could probably describe it for me.
1: Okay.
2: These are all gift cards.
1: Oh, my God.
3: Are you serious? Like a stack. That's like bigger than my wallet.
1: That is amazing. This is like probably 3 inches of gift cards between her fingers. That is amazing. So when I first said this, I saw you digging in your purse or something, right?
2: I have a whole separate purse full of gift cards.
1: Wow.
2: Now, you want to know the age of some of these.
1: Yes.
2: I believe one of them is at least 10 years old. And because it's actually not a gift card. It's a gift certificate.
1: Okay.
2: And it's for Milwaukee Steakhouse. And I went to Milwaukee Steakhouse and said, hey, can I still use this? And they said, absolutely.
1: Yeah. I wonder if some of them do expire.
2: Some of them do expire. And, you know, some of these may be expired. This one from Bunzel's is probably close to 10 years old. And I've had that.

0: I'm so old, like this one, for instance, from Bunzel's that I know.
1: The meats, right?
0: Yeah, mm-hmm. That when I went there to use it, I had a whole stack of Bunzel's cards that I collected. Mm-hmm. And when I went to cash them in, she couldn't do this one. She's like, this one doesn't work in our system anymore, so you're going to have to come back when there's a manager here and use it.
1: Uh-huh.
0: And I had another one like that at Panera, where it was the same thing. It took three managers to figure out how to use it, but they did.
1: I probably got about four or five cards that have been given to me that I have not used at all. Some of them from this very company. Sometimes we'll get like a Christmas.
2: Yeah, I'm the same way. Yeah. The ones we get for Christmas, I don't think I've ever used. Because I forget where the heck I put them in the first place.
0: I use those usually because they're something practical like Amazon. But or gas, for instance. But some of these that I have are just, I don't know. So.
1: Wow. Can anybody beat Doreen with... Give me an estimate of how many cards that is that you're holding on to. There.
0: It's 100 at least.
1: Oh, my God. Can anybody beat Doreen when it comes to gift cards you're holding on to? And here's a stat. I just put this into a search engine. What percentage of Americans have at least one unused gift card? What percentage? What do you think?
0: 100%.
2: Yeah, pretty
1: no,
2: close.
1: It's 40. It's about 43%, it says. The average unused value... It's like $244, not for a single card, but just for all of the cards that people have that they haven't used yet. Do you have anything like that, folks? 414-799-1965 to reach us here on KLH. Hi, who's this?
3: Mary.
1: Hey, Mary, what's up?
3: Well, 2 years ago, my son gave me a gift card for Mother's Restaurant.
1: Mm-hmm.
3: $150. It was on Mother's Day. We never used it, and they closed.
0: Oh, yeah, I've had that too.
1: Yep.
0: In my stack of stacks here, there's definitely probably things that don't exist.
3: Yeah.
1: Use it or lose it.
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5: Hi, this is Dan Buttry, combat veteran of the Iraq War. At the end of the Revolutionary War, George Washington established the Badge of Military Merit, recognizing incredible acts of valor during combat. The original heart-shaped ribbon, made out of purple silk, was first issued by Washington directly to three Revolutionary War veterans. On the 200th anniversary of Washington's birth, Wisconsin native Douglas MacArthur helped establish the Purple Heart Medal for military personnel wounded in combat. Today, approximately 1.9 million veterans have received this Medal of Valor, with August dedicated as Purple Heart Month, honoring all of our nation's heroes killed or wounded in combat.
4: Ewald Automotive and 96.5 WKLH remain committed to serving southeastern Wisconsin's veterans and the families of veterans with the utmost dignity and excellence. 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
1: Doreen has the week off. 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For some reason, they show up in my inbox. I have no idea why. But here's one that showed up last night on Quora.com, and I'll just read the question. It says, what did Marilyn Monroe smell like when she was alive?
2: Like roses and daffodils.
1: Well,
2: sweet lavender.
1: You're probably right, Marcus. There were no answers on Quora.com to this question. So I posed it to chatgpt.com, and there's actually a better answer there for the question, what did Marilyn Monroe smell like when she was alive? Absolutely ridiculous question. But it says here that she was associated with Chanel No. 5 and other types of perfume called Floris Rose Geranium and L'Envin Arpège. And it also says that she probably smelled a little bit like her favorite soap, which was Lifebuoy. I just think this is absolutely inane and stupid to me, but somehow it was pleasing.
2: What? So somebody needed to know the answer to that.
1: Yes, somebody needed, and they didn't get the answer. I got a better answer right there off of chatgpt.com. So I started to think about other ridiculous questions that we could ask the internet, and to which there may or may not be an answer, or maybe you folks can answer on the Creative Planning Talk and Text line.
2: So we can get a better understanding of life, huh?
1: Exactly.

0: exactly right. Like, for instance, did cavemen have a favorite stick? I just want, like, they probably did. They probably had, you know, sticks that they used for tools and things like that. Some maybe they played with. Who knows?
1: And they probably fought after, you know, if you somebody right? touched my stick. Oh, right. Mugga, mugga, mugga.
0: What was in Nicolas Cage's junk drawer last night? You know, I just, it struck me as like, I don't know. And then how about, do you think that Noah ever got tired of hearing woodpeckers aboard the ark? Driving him crazy for 40 days and 40 nights.
1: Wow, I would have think the better question would have been, but how did he like the smell of all the... Because they all had to go somewhere.
0: Yep. There's a lot of rain, maybe. It washed it all away. Who knows? Did Dracula ever get a mosquito bite? What do you think?
1: Wow, actually, you know, if you think of that, that's a great question.
0: Has anyone ever forgotten where they parked a horse? You know, it happens with us with cars all the time, especially if,
1: sure.
0: if we've been in the mall shopping for a while.
1: And you can't use your key fob to go click, click to try and hear your horse going, nay.
0: They need a device for that. You're right. Do you think Christopher Walken ever speaks normally with his friends and family?
1: He probably has a completely different voice, right?
0: Right? He probably speaks just like normal, right?
1: Yeah. Hey, I'm Christopher Walken. Hey, how you doing?
0: Yeah.
1: Call me Chris, please.
0: Probably just like that in real life. If you have any bizarre, inane, or ridiculous questions...
1: We're here to solve life's problems.
0: Pass them along to us via the Creative Planning Talk and Text line at 414-799-1965.
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1: The Minnesota Vikings made it official yesterday.
2: I laugh because this is the Vikings. This is one of our NFC North rivals.
1: Yes.
2: And it's interesting to hear that the J.J. McCarthy experiment is probably done.
1: Yeah. Kyler Murray will be the starting quarterback for the Vikings this year. Here's our good friend Frank Caliendo channeling Tony Romo about Kyler Murray.
3: Oh, Jim, he's scrambling around. 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
2: Ooh, looks like somebody's calling on the celebrity hotline. Hello?
3: Hi there, it's Gary Sinise.
2: Never heard of him.
4: Who?
5: Good morning.
3: Good morning. How are you?
2: Good morning.
5: Excellent.
2: Yes, Gary, looking forward to you coming to Milwaukee. What are your fond recollections of Milwaukee?
3: Oh, gosh. I grew up in just south of Great Lakes Naval Base. So I remember going to Wisconsin all the time. And then, of course, I've got my buddy there who's running Skylight and hadn't been there for quite some time until last year, last summer. And it was great to be able to go there and play a concert and raise some money for Skylight.
4: Well, I was going to mention that because last year you came here with the Lieutenant Dan Band and you did a special show along the lakefront at Summerfest. Both Doreen and I were part of that concert. And it must have made that much of an impression that you are coming back for two shows on the 28th and 29th. It's the Graceful Warrior show that you're doing, not only with you doing some of your son's music, but you're going to be accompanied by a 35-piece live orchestra as part of this. You can get your tickets at skylightmusictheater.org. So was it that much of an impression coming last year that made you want to come back and do this and premiere it here in Milwaukee?
3: Well, I mean, I love the community. I love it there. And, you know, Michael Unger, who runs Skylight, we go back to, gosh, the 70s. So we've known each other for 50 years. And I remember him when he was a little guy, and we were just starting Steppenwolf Theater in Highland Park, Illinois. And that's where we grew up and went to high school. We were just starting Steppenwolf Theater, and Michael was helping us. He was a young kid, and he was about 3 or 4 years younger than most of us. And we were putting him to work, and he was helping us a lot. And we've stayed in touch all these years. Over the years, he's he directs a ton of musicals. He's done a lot of good work. It's a beautiful theater there. And I am very, I'm kind of on a mission to get a lot of my son's music performed around the country. The Nashville Symphony is actually performing some of his music. The National Symphony Orchestra in Washington, D.C. has performed some of his music. And I thought, this is an opportunity for me to, because Michael has the theater there, I want to raise a little money for them. So I offered, hey, why don't we do an event? I'm going to, fund it and everything. I want to hire local musicians there in Milwaukee to come and perform Mac's music. And we can do it as a fundraiser for Skylight. Mac is my son. Unfortunately, he had a very rare cancer, and he died January 5th, 2024. But he, that final year of his life, he went back to work on what he wanted to create, an album, and he went back to work on some music that he had never finished, and he put an album together called Resurrection and Revival, and he finished it by, just weeks before he died. And after he died, I found all this additional music in his files, and so I went to work on two more records of his music. So we have a ton of great music that my son wrote, and I brought his pals together, and we all worked on it together.

0: together and we recorded these albums, and now I want this music to be performed around the country. So I thought, let's do a fundraiser for Skylight. I'll hire the orchestra. They'll play the music, and I'll come and narrate. So that's what it is. And Graceful Warrior, the reason it's called Graceful Warrior is I have a book coming out November 10th about Mac and, you know, what our family went through during all that. And the title of the book is Graceful Warrior.
1: We're talking to Gary Sinise, the actor who mentioned the Steppenwolf Theater that he's founded in Chicago. And I was looking at a list of the other people who were in this theater with you: John Malkovich, Ethan Hawke, Martha Plimpton, John Mahoney, William Peterson. These are huge stars. Was it obvious when you first saw these people perform how good they were, or did some of them kind of develop and surprise you along the way?
0: Well, the original group, the original company was just a bunch of high school kids back in the mid-70s, 1974. I graduated high school, and I didn't have any plans to go to college, so I wanted to keep doing plays. I did a lot of plays in high school, wanted to keep doing plays, so we just started doing them around in little spaces around Highland Park, and we would put a show together. And then in 1976, we teamed up with some folks from Illinois State. My buddy Jeff Perry, who went to Highland Park High School with me, was going to Illinois State, and I said, hey, we've got this theater going, let's pull some people together. And that was when Malkovich, he went to Illinois State, he joined up. Laurie Metcalf was going to Illinois State, she joined up. My girlfriend, who turned into my wife, Moira Harris, she was going to Illinois State, she became a member. And so we had an original 9 members, and we built a little theater in the basement of a closed-down Catholic school. The school had closed, but they had this big basement, and they let us use it. And we built a theater in there, and that got things going in 1976 with the theater company. Now, if you go to Chicago and you go to see Steppenwolf, it's an entire city block. I mean, it's a giant building, multi-million-dollar building. We have a massive multi-million-dollar endowment, great board of directors. We've done hundreds and hundreds of plays over the years, and it all started with a bunch of kids that just wanted to do theater.
2: Now, Gary, now you've actually retired from acting, and you mentioned working at the Steppenwolf. So at the points of your career at your highest, whether it was CSI or whether it was being in Forrest Gump, did you always kind of miss acting in the smaller theaters?
0: Well, you know, I started doing movies really the first good, you know, decent part I got in film was in 1991. And Steppenwolf had been going since 1994. We were doing a lot of plays. So I started doing movies in 91. Eventually in 93, I got the part in Forrest Gump. That was a career changer because it was so popular. And, you know, so I started getting better parts and that thing. But I kept going back to do theater all the way until 2001. So for the first 27 years or so of the theater company, I was going, you know, continued to do plays. And then the movie career started to pick up, and I was going back and forth and doing both. Then in 2001, when our country was attacked on September 11th, a lot of things changed for me, and I just kind of dove in to trying to support the men and women who were serving our country, and I haven't done a play since. That was the last time, but I always loved doing theater. It's where I learned everything. Steppenwolf and the members of Steppenwolf that was my school. And the members of Steppenwolf were the people I learned from and working on that. So I developed a pretty solid craft by then. And the movies and television, became a greater part of my life at a certain point. I was doing CSI New York on CBS. Did that for 9 seasons, and I was going back and forth between doing the TV show and going out and supporting the men and women who serve our country. That all developed into the Gary Sinise Foundation, which is, we're now in our 16th year. We've raised hundreds of millions of dollars and deployed those resources all over the place.
2: And you mentioned your friendship

0: with the artistic director for the Skylight Music Theater, Michael Unger, and with your friendship, has he ever kind of prodded you to like do be part of one of his productions here in Milwaukee?
1: No, I mean, they do musicals, and Michael knows I'm not a musical guy. I mean, I'm not a musical theater guy. I'm a musical guy because I play, instruments and I have a band and all that, but I'm not a musical theater guy, and he knows it, so he's never asked me about that.
2: Thanks for your time, Gary. Say hi to Michael for us.
1: I sure will, and to everybody listening, come on out to Skylight and hear some great music and support Skylight.
0: Absolutely. 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
2: Doreen is on vacation. It's Marcus and me at your service. I went to a surprise birthday party for a friend and met a Wisconsin sports legend, Marcus.
3: Oh, do tell.
2: A speed skater. Does that narrow it down a little bit for you?
3: Or Dan Jansen.
2: No.
3: Bonnie Blair.
2: No, it is a female, though. And she's not from Wisconsin originally. She grew up in Illinois, but then trained all the time here in Wisconsin. Leah Poulos.
3: Oh, wow.
2: Yeah. And she was great. And we talked about some of her memories of competing in the Olympics and stuff like that. So that was a big thrill for me when I found out that she was at this party. I was like, oh, my God. I was a big sports fan growing up, and I remember watching her on TV.
3: Are you like me? Because I know Dan, and I've met Bonnie on several occasions. The first thing that I do when I see one of our speed skaters, look at their legs.
2: Yes, yes.
3: I have to. It's just, I zoom in on those, because speed skaters have the most incredibly muscular legs.
2: Yep.
3: And I'm just fascinated by them.
2: I agree. And I was trying to get glimpses, but I was trying to not make it obvious, Marcus, because you know you don't want to do that. Or maybe they're just used to it. I don't know.
3: I'm sure they're used to it.
2: Yeah.
3: Because that's the first thing that always stands out to me is just I see those legs and like, how do you buy jeans for those?
2: That's a good point. Yeah. I have a hard time. I got the soccer legs still, and even I have a hard time. But yeah, those speed skaters are insane. Speed skaters and cyclists have just in great shape. And she's, by the way, she's looking in fantastic shape for her age, or any age, I might add. So that was a big thrill for me. What'd you do over the weekend?
3: Well, not so thrilling for me, because over the weekend, I finally moved my daughter out of her apartment at Stevens Point. She graduated back in May, but she still had the lease on the apartment. So my wife and I headed up

0: Saturday and stayed overnight at a hotel, and we spent some time, you know, getting everything packed and organized. But there was an interesting thing that happened at the hotel we were staying at, and we go into the desk and we're going to go check in, and there's a little buzzer that says buzz to for assistance,
1: right?
0: And we do, and we are confronted. I'm going to show you a picture of this.
1: Okay.
0: I don't know if you've ever seen this before.
1: Okay.
0: So, but there wasn't anyone at the desk. There is a kiosk to the left of it.
1: Yes.
0: With somebody that is virtually helping you check in.
1: From where?
0: I don't know where. That's just the wondrous thing.
1: And is the person even real, or is it just a robot image on that
0: screen?
1: That's
0: the other thing we were wondering about. Is this an actual person?
1: Wow.
0: Or is this, you know, is this some sort of generated thing from somewhere else? Who knows where in the world?
1: Wow.
0: This could be in a different country.
1: Did they have an accent of any kind?
0: They had a little bit of an accent. It's a foreign,
1: foreign
0: person.
1: Not that that could, you know, you could have somebody in person who could have an accent.
0: But I will say, thankfully, that the script was typed out closed captioning. Because there were several points where you're like, what did you say?
1: Wow.
0: Because the communication, the signal wasn't that great to begin with.
1: Mm-hmm.
0: So we're reading and we're just kind of confounded by, like, is this real? Like, they're asking for our information, they're asking for our credit card, mm-hmm. and you have to put the credit card on this little kiosk.
1: Wow.
0: And we're kind of wondering, we've never seen this
1: before.
0: You almost
1: don't trust it in a way, maybe.
0: You almost don't trust it.
1: Yeah,
0: And to think it's in Stevens Point of all places. Uh-huh. I mean, you would figure in a bigger city, maybe this is more of the common, but to us in Stevens Point at this hotel, we were kind of weirded out. Mm-hmm. A little bit later, we were, you know, going back to the apartment, weirded out, and we passed by the kiosk, and there's somebody still on the
1: same
0: screen.
1: Same person?
0: It was a different person the second time around.
1: Okay.
0: And then when we went for our continental breakfast in the morning, it was yet another person, and they're still on the screen, like, watching. And I was like, are they really watching, or is this just a generation of, so it looks like somebody is watching you, so you don't do anything nefarious.
1: But they are responding to questions that you have,
0: yes.
1: and things like that, carrying on a conversation.
0: Yes, absolutely.
1: There's
0: Seen this. Has anyone else seen this in a hotel room where there's an actual kiosk with somebody remotely helping you check in?
1: Yeah, our number is 414-799-1965 if you want to text us something about that. That is interesting. There's no way to tip a virtual concierge.
0: Thank God.
1: Or maybe they will figure that out.
0: But that's the other thing, too. Yeah. What if we had a problem?
1: Mm-hmm.
0: You know, who do we contact? Somebody remotely? And that's the other thing, too, is what they do is they have these blank key cards to the right. And they say, take a key card, put it on the kiosk. Boom, here's your room number. Mm-hmm. And you, is this really going to work? What happens if it doesn't?
1: Right.
0: Do we come back and find this guy? And
1: wow.
0: It was just bizarre.
1: Unnerving,
0: I've never seen this before, and I'm still a little weirded out by it. That there's a part of me that says, I hope this doesn't become the norm, because you like dealing with the people at the front desk, the concierges.
1: And you get into your room and you wonder, is he watching somewhere
0: from
1: the room as well?
0: Right?
1: Yeah.
0: Yeah. It was kind of weird sitting having breakfast, turning around, and there's a guy on the screen. He's watching me eat my eggs.
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0: Las Vegas was built for stars. And on August 22nd, two of boxing's biggest take center stage. Rolly Romero never follows the script.
1: This is my game.
0: Teofimo Lopez has never needed one.
2: This guy's got a big mouth.
0: For years, they've had plenty to say.
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0: But with world championship gold on the line, can they back it?
1: Teo, I'm here. 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
0: It's time to put up or shut up. Rolly Romero versus Teofimo Lopez, August 22nd.
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2: We're joined now by roughly half of Wilde and Tausch on ESPN Radio. He's our Green and Gold insider, Jason Wilde. Jason, we asked the internet some odd questions a few minutes ago because I got a question last night that was sent into the website known as Quora.com, Q-U-O-R-A. Have you ever heard
3: ever
2: of it?
3: Use it?
4: I have. I've seen it. It is not high on my power rankings of how I get answers, but yes.
2: Yeah. Well, this question was, what did Marilyn Monroe smell like when she was alive?
5: What?
2: Yeah, that was an actual question. And Quora didn't answer it, by the way. Although, I asked ChatGPT to answer the question, and ChatGPT says, probably smelled a little like Chanel No. 5, which she was associated with, and her favorite soap, Lifebuoy.
4: Oh, Lifebuoy. Isn't that what Ralphie has in his mouth when he's
3: yes,
4: when he has the potty mouth in the Christmas story?
3: Correct.
2: Right. So, along those lines, Jason,
3: what does Paula smell like? Not to put you on the spot.
4: We barely see each other, given everything the girl stuff going on.
2: Yes, he's the embedded reporter for the Packers. He's at Lambeau. Speaking of Lambeau, do you have a favorite Lambeau bathroom?
4: Yeah, I don't like the new ones. We've got a different location for our offices, and quite frankly, the urinal does not flush properly. So when you go in there, you get to enjoy the remnants of whoever was in there shortly before you. But speaking of bathrooms, it's funny because I really like Zaire Franklin. Packers don't usually sign guys that are 30 years old that played for other teams, but Brian Gutekunst had his eye on Zaire Franklin for a number of years and finally traded for him in March with the Colts. And he's rapidly becoming one of my favorite people to talk to in the locker room. But one of the things that we had discussed in the offseason was, you know, he's known as being a big, like, leadership guy with the Colts. And we were talking about how he comes in as the new guy with that role, but he's also on a new team, so he's trying to kind of fit in as well as being a leader. And he said, I'm just the guy trying to figure out where the bathrooms are. And what was great was then when I saw him for the first week of training camp, I said, hey, by the way, did you ever figure out where the bathrooms were? And he said, no, because they continued a construction project, and the ones that he thought he was supposed to be using then disappeared. So he's still struggling to find out where to go.
2: Zaire Franklin and I go way back. I was broadcasting in Syracuse when he was a member of the Orange college football team before he went pro. So, yeah, I'm rooting for him to secure a nice spot with the Pack. Hey, have you ever spotted somebody in Packers gear at a convenience store or a gas station and asked them a tough question about the team like you would a player?
4: I have not. Usually it goes the other direction. They recognize me somehow, and they ask me what they deem to be an important question.
2: And usually it probably isn't.
4: Look, as I have said many, many times, and Paula hears me say this a lot, like, because it does happen quite a bit. It happens when I'm leaving practice, and I'm really lucky that I get to do a job that people are interested and have questions about, right? Like, if I was a veterinarian, no one is asking me, you know, what dog food would you recommend when I'm walking down the street. So I will never say no to fans. Now, I may have somewhere to go, so I may have to cut the conversation short. But no, I don't mind that at all. Without fans, my job becomes a lot less important.
3: So I have a question for you, Jason. As I trawl through the sports websites and whatnot, including Channel 3000, which you can read Jason Wilde's columns, there's one thing that seems to be missing from training camp so far this year. Fighting. Am I not mistaken here?
4: No, you're right. And Xavier McKinney talked about that yesterday. And you know, I was actually watching Hard Knocks with the Seattle Seahawks, and last night's episode had a couple of fights in it, and yeah, it's notable by its absence. And I thought, you know, Xavier McKinney's explanation was a really good one. Basically, hey, look, we're past that. Like, now, and he'll say that, and then we'll get out to practice next week, and there'll be some sort of fisticuffs. But it really is. I remember, you know, early in my career, it happened a lot. Now, I think it's also worth noting that, like, there were 50 practices open to the public early in my career. Like, there were two-a-day in-pads practices. And if you and Dave, Marcus, were going up against each other day in and day out, at some point, one of you was going to get really ticked off at the other one and probably haul off and smack you. Maybe that happens at KLH from time to time, given how much time you guys spend together.
3: Well, it might not. It might really be because the player doesn't smell like Chanel No. 5 and Lifebuoy.
5: Mm-hmm.
4: Yes, they definitely don't smell that good. I can be honest, neither do I. We've had very, like, Not even though it hasn't been hot, it's been really humid at practice, and I've been bringing a change of shirts because I don't want to go into the locker room smelling nothing like Lifebuoy or Chanel No. 5.
2: Yeah, I will say I wouldn't get into a fight with Marcus, but me and Doreen, we might have a throwdown sometimes. I'm just saying.
4: I'm taking Doreen.
2: Yeah, I would too. A lot of interesting storylines developing, and Jason is all over all of them. As our Green and Gold Insider and roughly half of Wilde and Tausch on ESPN Radio. Middays, Jason, thanks for your time.
4: All right, everybody, take care. Be good.
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6: Hi, this is Dan Buttrey, veteran of the Iraq War. In August, our nation recognizes recipients of our nation's oldest Medal of Valor, the Purple Heart. Cast in the image of the medal's founder, George Washington. Today, it's issued to a service member who was wounded or killed by enemy action. One such recipient from Milwaukee is known as the humble hero, George Banda. George pours his heart and soul into supporting all veterans and is a founding member of the Wisconsin chapter of the American GI Forum. Wounded in Vietnam, serving as a combat medic in the 101st Airborne, George's action earned him the Silver Star, Bronze Star for Valor, and Purple Heart. If there is an event in the Milwaukee area honoring veterans, George will be there quietly offering his support to others. Thank you for your service.
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3: You know, if you park in a parking garage, it's often very smart to make sure you proceed through the gates with caution, right?
4: Oh, no.
3: Have you always wondered about, you know, like, what if anyone's ever been hit by that arm coming down in their car?
4: Well, sure. And then sometimes people try and jam through there after one car goes through, and they kind of try and power through right behind the other car.
3: Mm-hmm.
4: Doesn't work out well.
3: Here's your warning. This coming from Madison. This happened at 10:35 last week. Police were called after a man complained of injuries after being hit by that security arm while exiting a parking garage. But wait.
4: There's more.
3: Not his car.
4: Oh.
3: He was walking through the exit when the arm lowered and hit him on the head.
4: He deserves what he gets, man.
2: What a dumbass.
4: Wait, here's the sound of him getting hit on the head.
3: Pretty much. This from the town of Geneva, right outside Lake Geneva. Four people were helped to the shore after a vehicle ended up in Lake Como late Friday night. Police responded shortly after 11 p.m. Friday, showing that the emergency response was there. Neighbors said they heard a loud crash and saw that this vehicle was speeding high rate of speed, somewhere around 65, 70 miles an hour. And the car went into Lake Como. The town of Geneva police chief said that the police assisted with the vehicle's recovery and helped all four occupants reach shore. There were no major injuries, but two passengers were taken to local hospitals afterwards. So,
4: hey, look, the vehicle floats. Oh, no, it doesn't.
3: No, it doesn't.
4: It doesn't.
3: From Waukesha, complaints came in on a man's vehicle. Apparently, every time it rains, it causes the car alarm to go off in the man's vehicle. The vehicle owner said that he is aware of this issue, but was taking a nap on this particular day when it occurred. He was actively trying to find a solution to this, but he will be further cognizant of his neighbors next time it rains.
4: What kind of thing, he needs to get to the auto shop. They can deal with that, I would imagine, and fix that in a jiffy.
3: You would think.
4: Right? They would know.
3: This from St. Francis. A passerby requested a welfare check on a man who was listening to a religious sermon loudly while talking to a wall. The officer made contact with the subject, who was protesting about the undocumented crime in the city. He was done upon the officer's arrival and was going inside for the night. He was advised by police to protest on the public sidewalk next time.
4: Maybe the wall he was talking to, he thought was actually a confession booth, and there was somebody on the other side.
3: Hey, whoever will listen.
4: Exactly.
3: This wall will do. From Greenfield, this happened on Tesh Avenue over the weekend. Police responded to an adult female that was naked and rolling around in the street. Now, for me as a kid, I often remember I had a nice little hill at the park. It was always fun to just roll down the hill.
4: Yeah, and naked though?
3: Not naked. No, never naked. But it was fun to roll around on the hill, and you get to the bottom, you get a little dizzy, and you wake up, oh, let's do it again.
4: Mm-hmm.
3: So I'm sure there were issues. There's more to this story.
4: Yes, with no alcohol involved, we're sure.
2: There's more to that story.
3: And I can't believe I'm doing this for the third time this summer.
4: Mm-hmm.
3: This coming out of Dodge County. Let's just remind people that when you see a road closed sign, it's not just a suggestion.
4: Yeah.
3: Okay?
4: Right.
3: Over the weekend, the Dodge County Sheriff's Office said a driver went around signs that were marked road closed to through traffic. Somebody ignored it and drove directly into fresh concrete.
4: Yeah!
3: Sheriff's office said ignoring a road closed sign not only puts you and your vehicle and construction workers at risk and can also cost you. This person was fined $175, lost 3 points on their driver's license. And like I said, this is the third time this summer that somebody has driven into concrete. When will people learn?
4: My favorite movie scene involving fresh concrete is A Fish Called Wanda. When Kevin Kline gets it at the end there.
3: Right.
4: And the one guy finally gets his revenge. And we got an update here on that story we did last week from Pleasant Prairie about the woman who stole a fire truck and was found in the driver's seat completely naked. She claims her dress was in the truck bed, And she was a firefighter for station number 3 who was authorized to drive the vehicle. Here's the footage that we have acquired from the body cam of the arresting officer.
5: Stop. Put it in park. Are you a firefighter?
6: Yeah.
5: Okay, are you supposed to be driving this truck?
6: Yeah.
5: Why are you naked right now?
4: Good question. The woman, Emily Fair, was charged with operating a motor vehicle without the owner's consent, and she did try and drive off with the Pleasant Prairie Fire Department property, the truck itself. So, good thing they got to the bottom of that situation, both literally and figuratively.
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0: We were just talking about a new Cheetos flavor that's Phantom Heat. And apparently it starts with a cinnamon sugary taste of Cheetos, and then the heat comes, apparently, and it's so hot that it numbs your tongue. Doesn't sound good to me.
1: I don't know why, but, you know, when we want to create flavors, first of all, what you're saying is very interesting, because the coating that they put on that Cheeto, first is the sugar and the cinnamon, and by the time your palate melts that, then the chili takes over, and from that moment on, it's your pain receptacles. It's not about flavors anymore. You know, you don't taste anything, so your tongue becomes numb, basically. I don't know why they do it, but listen, let me give you an idea here. Something like that may not be bad if you grind it up and have a breast of chicken in there and slowly cook it in olive oil. That's not a bad thing, huh? You can always work with that, like a breadcrumb.
0: Interesting. Also, a new item from Bush's Baked Beans. Have you ever had Bush's Baked Beans before?
1: Oh, yes.
0: Yeah.
1: Oh, yes.
0: Famous.
1: With the dog? Yes, with the famous dog?
0: Yes.
1: Of course I have.
0: So they've created a new red, white, and blue rocket pop flavor, along with an apple pie flavor and a dill pickle variety baked bean. When are we going to stop mixing all these things together? Isn't this a little bit overboard, Chef?
1: Dave, if it made sense, I was all for it. It doesn't. I swear, when I think about it, when you bring up those flavors, I'm thinking to myself, how are these flavors going to complement each other in a baked bean? You know, something I understand, maybe a little bit of sweetness, but I'm not for that. So, you know, whoever is it, all of my friends that are listening, I swear, I promise, I would not use those beans on you.
0: All right, good. Yeah, jelly beans, okay. Baked beans, not so much.
1: Nah.
0: All right.
2: But it brings up this question, Chef. Have you ever put two components together that you didn't think were going to work, and then the next thing you know, it's mastery?
0: Ooh, good question, Marcus.
1: Phenomenal question. And absolutely, I have. There's things that I do, for example, that I'm sitting at the table. Let's say there's strawberry, okay, and the balsamic glaze. And I dipped the strawberry in the balsamic glaze, and I put it in my mouth, and it was like the angels were singing. Mm. It was beautiful. So then I look back, and I start doing some work on it. It is a classic dessert in Tuscany that they call it fragole alla balsamico. So when it's really good strawberry season, they pick it, they clean it, and they have aged balsamic and drizzle it on there. Now, you guys who are listening, you got to do a trick here. A little bit of vermouth should go in there, and then just put it on a plate, and you will see. It will absolutely work out beautifully. So the answer is yes, all the time. All the time I do that. That's how I come up with a lot of my new flavors of what I want to do next.
2: I'll ask the opposite of that. Is there a flavor or an ingredient that you just can't seem to work with anything that you try?
1: Sea cucumber.
2: Oh.
0: Mm. I don't like cucumber myself, so I'm down with that.
2: I don't like the looks of sea cucumber, so that means I don't think I would like the taste of it either.
1: You wouldn't, and the texture and the taste is not, it doesn't matter what I do, but I won't. I did it once, and, you know, I've got enough control of the palate to know, like, this is not going to work. But right now, to be honest with you, right here on this show where I'm cooking, there's a dish that I'm doing that it's lamb shanks, and I got these berberries that are basically sour berries on there, and I had no idea that this could be used. It's usually used in a rice application. I did it this way. It's phenomenal. So when I come back, I'm going to do a wine tasting based on this menu.
0: If you have questions for Chef Fecker, you can text him in, 414-799-1965.
2: You can also email him to us, mornings@wklh.com. Got a question here from Tony. What dish on your menu is the hardest to get right every time?
1: The ribeye.
0: Hmm.
1: And I tell you, it is always the case. Every time we go towards steak, we think it's easy. It is the hardest for me to train my kitchen team to make sure ribeye is consistent. We first start on cast iron, then we let it rest, and then we finish it on the grill, then we put it on the plate. And you don't do that sequence correctly. If your cast iron is not at the right temperature, you don't sear the meat correctly. So that's very important. That's why I love starting steaks when I'm going to grill. I love starting steaks on a hard surface like cast iron. You don't have to turn on the oven or your burner in the kitchen. Just bring your cast iron, set it on the grill first. Cook your steak one at a time, even if you have to. It's 2 minutes per side. You're not doing a crazy amount of time on it. And then remove the cast iron and then grill it.
2: Speaking of steak, Surf and Turf, this is a question from Gordon. Chef, what is a good way to cook a lobster tail?
1: Yeah, wonderful. You need a nice size bamboo stick that we use, like we call it skewers, right? Mm-hmm. And you put that in the bottom of the tail, and you will see the reason I'm saying that, and you bring it out from the through the shell. The reason you do that so the lobster tail won't curl up. It stays straight. When it curls up, the water does not get to it even. Then you set it down in a nice steaming water. You cover it, and for 9 minutes, you don't do anything. That's all you do for 9 minutes. Then remove the lid, cook it for another 3 minutes. That's total of 12 minutes. But tell my friend, make sure you steam it. You do not boil the water. And then you let it sit in the water. You turn it off. When it's cool enough for you to grab it, that lobster is going to be magnificent. It's going to be creamy. It's going to be buttery. It's going to be beautiful, just texture-wise.
0: All right. There he goes, Chef Fecker on Food here on KLH.
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2: 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I grew up watching WGN, yeah. So I became a Cub fan early on. Still am. You guys are doing fine. Don't worry.
4: We are doing fine. We don't mind that you have Craig Council. 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
2: We've got a list of the most dangerous animals state by state across the United States. Now, before we get to Wisconsin, and before you actually state your guess, Marcus, do you have a guess in mind for what the most dangerous animal is in Wisconsin? Don't say it yet. But
3: yeah, I have two in mind, actually.
2: All right. Some of the other states are interesting. Coyotes are the most dangerous animals in four states of the Union.
3: Western?
2: Illinois, Minnesota, New Jersey, and Utah. So spread across the United States. Moose, the most dangerous animals.
3: North Dakota, South Dakota, Montana, kind of?
2: No.
3: No?
2: Colorado, Maine, New Hampshire, and Vermont.

0: I mean, your time is up when something like that happens.
1: I mean, no offense, but I mean, you don't often hear stories about rabid deer going and attacking people.
0: I know.
1: So that's well, it just surprises me that the deer is the most dangerous animal in some of these states.
0: They're so plentiful, I think that they cause problems on the roadways, some of which can be fatal.
1: You never know when they can hoof you to death.
0: The number one most dangerous animal in Michigan is the Eastern Massasauga.
1: What is that?
0: It's a snake.
1: Okay.
0: And the number one most dangerous in Mississippi is the cottonmouth snake.
1: I was going to say, yeah, you got to have snakes somewhere around, rattlesnakes somewhere in the western portion of the world,
0: North
1: states.
0: North Dakota has the prairie rattlesnake. Georgia has the pygmy rattlesnake. And South Pacific, California has the South Pacific rattlesnake.
1: Mm-hmm.
0: So there are different versions of rattlesnakes that are dangerous in different states. Connecticut, which is where I lived before I moved here, has the timber rattlesnake, which is the most dangerous animal in the state of Connecticut. How about Alaska? Dogs are number one.
1: Are you serious? Dogs?
0: Right. They're man's best friend. How could that be? The state of New York.
1: I would have thought Alaska would have been a pissed off husky that's been tired of dragging people around.
0: Well, it's a dog.
1: Through the snow.
0: It's a dog. It's like, yeah,
1: I guess that's what it is.
0: A revolting husky. And how about the number one most dangerous animal in the state of New York?
1: Boy. I'm wondering where the bears are. So it's got to be some sort of bear.
0: It's not. Mosquitoes are number one in New York.
1: See, that's what I was going to say for Wisconsin.
0: You got to go back to the other one for Wisconsin that you just mentioned.
2: The bears
0: is number one.
1: Actually, during football season, they're harmless.
0: The black bear is the most dangerous animal in the state of Wisconsin and in Tennessee, and for comedian Jessie Campbell when she used to live in Minnesota.
3: Like, I used to live in Minnesota, and there's bears there, which are terrifying. I'm so afraid of bears. And here's the thing. This is why I'm afraid of bears. Here's the thing. You've never in your life read a news story about a bear that's positive ever. And this is a true story. There was a woman that was camping with her husband, and she was feeding a bear trail mix out of her hand, and she ran out of trail mix. Yeah. And the bear ate her. Yeah. And that's a sad story, but that's not that bear's fault because we are bear food. Yeah, she was feeding the bear food out of food. Like, I don't blame the bear. I can't blame the bear. You know why? Because if a piece of pizza walked up and handed me a donut, and I finished that donut, I mean some pizza!
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0: Milwaukee's home of classic rock, 96.5 WKLH. Happy Saturday to you. I am Marcus Allen, and it is the final weekend of the Wisconsin State Fair. If you haven't been yet, please go, because it's always a lot of fun. So many great things to do, riding the big Ferris wheel, going down the big giant slide. I can't believe I lost to my son this year, going down it this year. Great food, great fun. But Wisconsin State Fair also kind of like a big red yellow flag flashing in our face saying, hey, summer's almost over, right? Well, we here at 96.5 WKLH, along with Painting by Christopher, want to help fuel your summer, make it feel like it's going a little bit longer. 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

0: Milwaukee's home of classic rock, 96.5 WKLH, Black Sabbath with War Pigs there. And I'm Mark Salen, and listening to that and thinking of War Pigs, I'm just reminding myself of, because it's the final 2 days of the Wisconsin State Fair, I already went last weekend, and I just realized one of the things I always get every year at the fair is the pork chop there. I didn't get it this year. I'm just realizing that now. I forgot to get my pork chop on a stick. I had so many other things. I had my corn on the cob. I had my potato from the Wisconsin product building. I had buffalo chicken egg rolls, which were fantastic as well. But hey, it is the final 2 days of the Wisconsin State Fair. And if you haven't been, there's just my options alone. I had the chocolate cream puff, of course. Make sure you stop by because we are there, the Wisconsin State Fair. The KLH Soundstage is located next to the U.S. Air Force on Wetley Way. We're steps away from the big Ferris wheel. 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And you could also score a bonus entry into our Fuel Your Summer Round 2 Grand Prize giveaway. Enjoy the fair and come join us while we're there. The KLH Soundstage at the Wisconsin State Fair. If you want to find out where we are, you can find the State Fair schedule at WKLH.com.
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2: Hi, this is Dan Buttry, combat veteran of the Iraq War. At the end of the Revolutionary War, George Washington established the Badge of Military Merit, recognizing incredible acts of valor during combat. The original heart-shaped ribbon made out of purple silk was first issued by Washington directly to three Revolutionary War veterans. On the 200th anniversary of Washington's birth, Wisconsin native Douglas MacArthur helped establish the Purple Heart Medal for military personnel wounded in combat. Today, approximately 1.9 million veterans have received this Medal of Valor, with August dedicated as Purple Heart Month, honoring all of our nation's heroes killed or wounded in combat.

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Music from Toto to wrap up alongside on Milwaukee's home of classic rock, 96.5 WKLH. I am Marcus Allen. Speaking of lines, there's a new list that came out of 10 insults that are so clever you don't even realize you've been insulted. There's just a couple I want to read to you because they're funny. All right. So one is, you're the first person I've known who actually has met their full potential. How about you speak with great certainty for someone who hasn't even finished thinking yet? Mm-hmm. The acoustics in your head must be amazing. Yeah, that sounds like something somebody would say to me. Also, you remind me that evolution is a process, not a promise. There's some great lines. You can go check them out for yourself. And speaking of checking out things, make sure you check out WKLH.com right now because we are featuring Lynyrd Skynyrd as the KLH Artist Profile. Not only are we giving you artist salutes throughout the days, but right now, if you go to WKLH.com, you can register to win tickets to see the one and only Lynyrd Skynyrd at the Walworth County Fair.

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the world's greatest band in the world. So says I, Marcus Allen. That is music from Rush. And yeah, four sold out shows just a couple of weeks ago down in Chicago. And I've been asked by many people. I will answer the question now. No, I did not go to any of those shows. Not because I'm one of those people who, Neil Peart, he's not alive. It's not the same thing. No, not. There was a different set of circumstances, which wasn't able to go. I'm kind of lamenting over that fact. But I did go to a show in the Chicago area on Wednesday. For those of you familiar with the name Neil Morse, he's a prog rock legend. He fronted Spock's Beard. He's part of this supergroup called Transatlantic. Well, he's got the Neil Morse band that came down to the Arcata Theater on Wednesday night on a school night. Went down there, great show. But one thing, because it's a prog rock audience, you wouldn't believe how many Rush concert t-shirts were sitting in the audience, all kind of just flashing in my face. Yeah, thanks for that. But t-shirts, like I kind of would wanted to get one, and I probably will at some point. But t-shirts, we have them here at 96.5 WKLA. So if you go to concerts and you want to support your favorite radio station, you could go right now to WKLH.com. We've got t-shirts, we've got hats, we've got hoodies, we've got Dave, Doreen, and Marcus t-shirts, so you can show off your favorite morning show as well. All sorts of cool swag now.

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We have a person on our morning show, Doreen. 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
7: 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And with this song, when Ronnie Van Zant was writing the lyrics to the true story which occurred, it didn't actually occur in Boise, Idaho. The reason he used it is because his brother, Donnie, was going to go out on the road for their first national tour with 38 Special. Their tour started in Boise. He thought, you know what? We'll give props to my brother and write about it in this song.

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0: 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I'm Milwaukee's home of classic rock, 96.5 WKLH. I am Marcus Allen. I happen to work with some Bad Company. I'm Milwaukee's hometown morning show. My good friends Dave and Doreen. Yeah, it's good company to have those people. But you want to talk about company that you can never get enough of. The one and only John McGivern will be joining us this week on the morning show. And of course, speaking of company that you can't get enough really good information on, your Green Bay Packers, our Green and Gold Insider, Jason Willey, joins us Mondays, Wednesdays, and Fridays right around 7:40 right here on Milwaukee's hometown morning show. 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
2: Hi, this is Dan Buttrey, veteran of the Iraq War. In August, our nation recognizes recipients of our nation's oldest Medal of Valor, the Purple Heart. Cast in the image of the medal's founder, George Washington, today it's issued to a service member who was wounded or killed by enemy action. One such recipient from Milwaukee is known as the humble hero, George Banda. George pours his heart and soul into supporting all veterans and is a founding member of the Wisconsin chapter of the American GI Forum. Wounded in Vietnam, serving as a combat medic in the 101st Airborne, George's action earned him the Silver Star, Bronze Star for Valor, and Purple Heart. If there is an event in the Milwaukee area honoring veterans, George will be there quietly offering his support to others. Thank you for your service.
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0: Milwaukee's home of classic rock, 96.5 WKLH. I'm Marcus Allen. You know, the end of that song. Yeah, that's the kind of feeling we have around here because we are in the final weekend of the Wisconsin State Fair. Final 2 days. Hopefully you're getting a chance to enjoy it because it usually is, to us, like a big yellow flag that the summer's going to come to an end right around the corner. I know, sad to think about that, isn't it? 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

Milwaukee's home of classic rock, 96.5 WKLH. Okay, stop your applause. Stop your applause. Those of you who are at State Fair at the KLH Soundstage, sitting there staring up at the booth right now and are applauding. No. I'm not there, okay? I thank you for the applause, but I'm right here. I am Marcus Allen. And those of you who are at the Wisconsin State Fair or even thinking, because it's the final 2 days, make sure you stop by the KLA Soundstage. Like those couple of people that are right, that person right there is ignoring us completely. Hey, we are located right next to the U.S. Air Force on Whetley Way, just steps away from the Ferris wheel, but do stop by. You who just passed by, you want to stop on by, right? Come on back here because we have your chance to win tickets to see Joey Diaz. And you can score a bonus entry into our Fuel Your Summer Round 2 Grand Prize giveaway. So enjoy these final 2 days of the Wisconsin State Fair presented by T-Mobile. And then stop on out and say hi to us, not me, because I'm not there, at the soundstage right next to the U.S. Air Force on Whetley Way. I will be here Monday with my good friends Dave and Doreen. And we're going to get all the latest from our Green and Gold Insider. Jason Wilde joins us 7:40 on Monday. We've got your Dairyland dumbasses. And speaking of applause, we've also got your chance to win tickets to see Eric Clapton, all on Milwaukee's Hometown Morning Show right here.

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0: There's something new at St. Vincent de Paul of Waukesha County, but the heart behind the mission remains the same. 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

0: Irish tuxedo. There was one. There is one. 96.5 KLH. Irish Fest started yesterday. Nope, it started Thursday. There's too many things going on in a great way because it's the final weekend of Wisconsin State Fair, but then Milwaukee Irish Fest, and we have a lot of Celtic canines with WKLH.com on the front page or the KLH app. That's better. Take a look at Kula, K-U-L-A. I hope I'm pronouncing that right. Looks like a green tuxedo, and the Irish hair. You'll see when you get there. Thank you for uploading. Carolyn uploaded Kula. He's the sweetest, sassiest boy ever. The joy of my life. Don't believe us? That's why you go to the front page, and then if you have your dog dressed up Irish style for Milwaukee Irish Fest and beyond, we can keep those pictures going as long as you want. We can keep it going all the way to St. Patrick's Day. Would that be weird? Yes, but still. Or if you have a cat, whatever pet, all animals welcome. The photo gallery is a ton of fun right now. Put you in a good mood. Front page. I'm looking for whatever dog, pet, flop doodle you have. Flop doodles are real.
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96.5 KLH, you do realize preseason games don't count. People get so fired up. I know it's fun because it's the beginning and football starting. It's too early for me. I can't. It's a shoulder shrug. It's the middle of August. How about no? But if you like it, that's great. Remember, though, when the Pack lose, it's good that they lose in preseason because usually if you look at statistics, teams that tank in the preseason usually do well, better than average in the regular season. And it's those teams that do the undefeated situation in preseason, and, man, they blow.

0: when it comes to the real games. So enjoy it. You get to see some new players. 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And then, you know, we're going to run it again. He'll be on this week.
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2: Hi, this is Dan Buttrey, combat veteran of the Iraq War. At the end of the Revolutionary War, George Washington established the Badge of Military Merit, recognizing incredible acts of valor during combat. The original heart-shaped ribbon, made out of purple silk, was first issued by Washington directly to three Revolutionary War veterans. On the 200th anniversary of Washington's birth, Wisconsin native Douglas MacArthur helped establish the Purple Heart Medal for military personnel wounded in combat. Today, approximately 1.9 million veterans have received this Medal of Valor, with August dedicated as Purple Heart Month, honoring all of our nation's heroes killed or wounded in combat.
1: Ewald Automotive and 96.5 WKLH remain committed to serving southeastern Wisconsin's veterans and the families of veterans with the utmost dignity and excellence. 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

0: 96.5 KLH. Those carts, those fancy carts are infectious. You see one, and all of a sudden you see, I don't know, five more over the past 4 or 5 weeks. Talking about Wisco carts, normally I don't like to mention Mondays over the weekend, but this is a big deal. They're doing it again with Cream City Bids. You can start bidding Monday morning at 8. Have you seen this 2026 Easy Go Freedom RXV Elite Lithium? It's beautiful. It's green. Cozy seats. Actually, I drove it around the neighborhood here at the radio station a couple of days ago. I think you're going to be impressed. Bidding starts at just under 8,000. So Monday, send yourself a reminder for that. Info on our Cream City Cravings page. And then while you're there, take a look at all the other deals because it's the busy season. But the 2026 Easy Go Freedom from Wisco Carts. 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

0: 96.5 KLH. If you say you're bored this weekend, then you're boring because there's so many things happening. It's the final weekend of Wisconsin State Fair. I didn't mean that. At Cranberry Dream Bar, that's the first thing I saw. I like to look at the new foods for every day for Wisconsin State Fair because I discover something that was there, obviously, since they posted their new foods at the beginning of the season, but I didn't see it because it's overwhelming. And sometimes I talk to a lot of people, they keep it simple. They discovered that there's triple chocolate mini donuts. First of all, I never met a donut I didn't like. Those are at that thing where it says mini donuts. I know, it's a shocker. So take a look. This is the final weekend to try out of the Dirty Dog, the hand-breaded candied bacon cheese curds. I'm just going to keep name-dropping. And Doreen isn't the only one that appreciates the soft-serve beer. I haven't had it yet. Everybody I talk to, plus New Glarus. Info, set yourself up for this weekend. And plan it out. Plus, it's Milwaukee Irish Fest. So I think you're filled. The KLH app will lead you through, not to brag or anything. REO is next. Van Halen.
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0: 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Skinnerd is the artist profile, and they're going to be here in a couple of weeks on the 5th of September, Walworth County Fair. 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You can do that right now. Just get it done. 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Get it?
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2: Hi, this is Dan Buttrey, veteran of the Iraq War. In August, our nation recognizes recipients of our nation's oldest Medal of Valor, the Purple Heart. Cast in the image of the medal's founder, George Washington, today it's issued to a service member who was wounded or killed by enemy action. One such recipient from Milwaukee is known as the humble hero, George Banda. George pours his heart and soul into supporting all veterans and is a founding member of the Wisconsin chapter of the American GI Forum. Wounded in Vietnam, serving as a combat medic in the 101st Airborne, George's action earned him the Silver Star, Bronze Star for Valor, and Purple Heart. If there is an event in the Milwaukee area honoring veterans, George will be there quietly offering his support to others. Thank you for your service.
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3: Hey, I told you, they're coming. 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Turn It Up, where we have Ronnie Van Zant saying it because he wanted somebody to turn up his headphones. They're like, wait a minute, that actually sounds good. Let's leave it in here. Sweet!

0: That's what it is. It needs to be a little cooler. There needs to be some sort of a chill in the air. Not freezing, but kind of fall-like to really embrace football season. I know, preseason, it's got to happen. Introducing the new players, firing things up, and Jason Wilde, our Green and Gold insider with Milwaukee's Hometown Morning Show, has a lot to say. There's been a ton of conversations. Click on that part where it says Jason Wilde, go smack go at WKLH.com and the KLH app. And then he's going to run it again. He'll be on there this coming week. Plus, your shot to win tickets to see Clapton, where it says Dave Coombs, Doreen, and Marcus. 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

0: 96.5 KLH, Milwaukee's classic rock. Milwaukee Irish Fest is happening right now, the same time as Wisconsin State Fair. You can get them both done. Tonight, one of them, and then the other one tomorrow. I'm just mapping out your weekend. You do what you want. Celtic Canines, though, are waiting for you. We have a daily dog page, if you'd have no idea what I'm talking about. Where you, or some dog you know, people have been uploading their dogs for years, but now it's Celtic Canine season. So we have a dog dressed up in what looks like a... If there was such a thing as an Irish tuxedo, well, there is right now, because Kula is wearing one with Irish hair, shamrocks on Kula's head. Carolyn, thank you for uploading our weekend Celtic Canine, and you can keep sending these way past Milwaukee Irish Fest, because it's kind of fun. Or you just want to go back to sending a picture of your dog, front page, WKLH.com.
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0: though. 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It's Jason Wilde. Jason?
1: That was well executed. I didn't even think of that. That was well done. You're a man ahead of your time, even if it's only about 10 minutes.
0: Yeah, I know. And time's running out fast on me. I know that. I ain't no spring chicken. I can add. Hey, Trace Mack was fantastic last night. At least we got that going for us, which is nice, right?
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2: Hi, this is Dan Buttry, combat veteran of the Iraq War. At the end of the Revolutionary War, George Washington established the Badge of Military Merit, recognizing incredible acts of valor during combat. The original heart-shaped ribbon made out of purple silk was first issued by Washington directly to three Revolutionary War veterans. On the 200th anniversary of Washington's birth, Wisconsin native Douglas MacArthur helped establish the Purple Heart Medal for military personnel wounded in combat. Today, approximately 1.9 million veterans have received this Medal of Valor, with August dedicated as Purple Heart Month, honoring all of our nation's heroes killed or wounded in combat.
1: Ewald Automotive and 96.5 WKLH remain committed to serving southeastern Wisconsin's veterans and the families of veterans with the utmost dignity and excellence. 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

Has it been fun watching football games today, this weekend? 96.5 WDKLH Milwaukee's Classic Rock. Of course, no Packers tonight. Packers played on Thursday. They got smacked a little bit. It's okay. It's just a preseason game. Next one, by the way, against the Broncos on Friday. So we got another week before the Packers play again. That said, Jason Wilde back Monday morning with the morning KLH, Dave Coombs, Doreen, and Marcus. Tis football season, right? Football season's here. That means we get the analysis from Jason Wilde, which as the Packers build their team, as they figure out who they're going to keep and who they're going to scuttle, and of course, fun watching some of the new guys take the field during the preseason. That's always kind of fun to watch. But I appreciate the breakdown just because, you know, it's hard to keep track of everything. There's a lot of people. There's a lot of moving parts. Where the bright spots are, what Jason Wilde's seeing, of course, he's going to be back on with the morning KLH, Dave Coombs, Doreen, and Marcus. That happens on Monday morning. Also, Dairyland Dumbasses, as usual, and also your next chance to win those tickets with Fuel Your Summer, presented by Painting by Christopher and Steinhoffels. Round two is Slayer and An Evening with the Smashing Pumpkins, and of course, a whole lot of cool stuff. There's prizes in there from Suburban Motors, Harley-Davidson, and Nice Hardware, and more. So enjoy your weekend. Enjoy your Saturday. Monday morning when you get up, Jason Wilde, and your next chance at Fuel Your Summer and

0: Vincent DePaul of Waukesha County, but the heart behind the mission remains the same. They're proud to introduce a new logo and a fresh look that reflects the hope, compassion, and community they've always stood for. While their brand has been refreshed, their mission hasn't changed: serving neighbors in need, strengthening our community, and creating hope through the generosity of others. 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
1: 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Then Dale tried to console us with the quote, "Winning isn't everything." Dale's a loser. I play to win, like early payout from Bet365. If my team goes up big, I get paid out instantly, even if they blow the lead later.
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0: Vincent DePaul of Waukesha County, but the heart behind the mission remains the same. They're proud to introduce a new logo and a fresh look that reflects the hope, compassion, and community they've always stood for. While their brand has been refreshed, their mission hasn't changed: serving neighbors in need, strengthening our community, and creating hope through the generosity of others. 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
1: Ever wonder how people decide where to spend their money? 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Mary just moved to town. She's looking for a local coffee shop. What does she do? Well, she pulls out her phone and types "best coffee shop near me." And instantly, Google gives her a whole bunch of options. She doesn't click the first name she sees. She looks for something familiar, something she's seen before. 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

0: Can you believe that tomorrow is the final day of the Wisconsin State Fair? It always goes by so fast. 96.5 WDKLH Milwaukee's Classic Rock. I did get to the fair this week, finally. I got to go find my mini apple pie. I don't know why. That stuff is like crack to me. It's apple pie and two scoops of ice cream and a maple drizzle. Oh, it's just so good, though. Don't you like eating all the stuff at the fair? Like, it's so... You always leave, after you eat everything at the fair, you always leave feeling just like so disgustingly stuffed, but it is fulfilling. It's like a taste of summer here in Wisconsin. Either way, if you're going to the fair tomorrow, or tonight for that matter, of course, check out the KLH soundstage. We are there presented by T-Mobile. It is next to the U.S. Air Force on Whetley Way. You can stop by and say hi to your favorite radio station. Also, if you want to see what we've been doing at the state fair, 96.5 WKLH on Facebook. Craig heckling the guy that drives around on the piano, if you've ever seen him, and Craig saw the Mounties, which is really cool. And speaking of Facebook, because it's how we post things that we're up to in our lives, Doreen was out golfing last weekend. I don't know if you saw this. Oh, this pretty much sums up how it went.
1: Here we go. I don't know what I'm doing, but I'm going to try with this giant driver.
0: 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You can hear Doreen totally slice it, but you know what? Hats off to her. She's trying to golf. Either way, see everything we're up to. 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